0: Fuck. 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
1: 848-1290, 848-1290. If you'd like to call and join David Dragon Ball Amada and myself, JW Madden, talking a lot of World Cup today. Men's U.S. men's national team on to the knockout round. We know their opponent, Bosnia-Herzegovina. We also been talking a lot about the NBA draft, wrapping that up. Coach Pete had his introductory press conference up in Phoenix today. We'll bring you some of that sound here later in the hour. Also heard from Coach Tommy Lloyd talking about all five players who found homes, at least in the summer league, and three players who were drafted, Toby Awaka and Anthony DeLorso, will be present in the summer league, as we all knew that they would be. Also, Dragon Ball and I, following along with the NHL draft, which is currently going on, I will be honest and say that I don't really know a ton about these prospects. Mm-hmm. Didn't watch a ton of Penn State hockey last year, but we will follow along with that as we go and let you know where the Mammoth pick and where, obviously, Dragon Ball's Pittsburgh team as well.
2: Yeah. Not just Penn State, Big Ten hockey. There's also a lot of lots of Switzerland, lots of Russia. Yeah, there's a lot of like.
1: Well, you mentioned the bulk that might be needed, and you mentioned that very Slavic person's name, and I was thinking like, hey, if you want to get some muscle out there on the ice, like that's where you got
2: to
1: go.
2: Yep. Typically, you got to go to those Eastern European spots, and they always seem to have a lot of guys that are really, really good.
1: It's part of the culture, right? I mean, yep. That's the thing. We talk soccer in America a lot, and, you know, it's pretty obvious to anybody paying attention why soccer isn't more popular. Number one, America doesn't have 15 World Cup championships, right? And number two, it's because there are so many other things for young people to do, so many other outdoor activities. Most obviously forefront is football and basketball and baseball. And so the idea that certain cultures in other countries, I mean, same obviously can be said for ice hockey. And you talk about how many great players come from certain small countries in Eastern Europe compared to the large population that America has to offer. And it's just a matter of where you grow up, the culture of how important those sports are early in life. There also aren't a lot of good cricketers coming out of America, from what I understand, either.
2: Not at all. They're starting to get good pickleball players, though.
1: Hey, I think America might as well have invented pickleball from all as much as people talk about it. Actually, I don't even know. I don't know the story. I know that pickleball initially was created as an alternative for people who were getting a little bit older and they had a little bit more issues with arthritis maybe in their knees, so they didn't have to quite get as much, you know, lateral movement and could get down a little bit lower. But I don't know where it was invented. But I do know that it's hugely popular, obviously, here in Southern Arizona. Mm-hmm. We talked a lot of World Cup earlier with John Perlman from FC Tucson, founder of FC Tucson. Get out there tonight and support our local team after you watch the World Cup. I'm interested to see what happens with this contract extension with Mauricio Pochettino, because as I mentioned to Mr. Perlman, it's been a bit of a revolving door there with the men's national team. If you look at the series of coaches, a lot of guys coming and going. I just think that much like we saw with the U.S. Basketball Association when Colangelo got involved, the stability when they first brought in Coach K and then have them train the culture of how they wanted to run the programs inside, it seems like Mr. Perlman was excited to have somebody, some stability there at the top of the federation. Because again, it's always going to be an uphill battle. You're talking about a country that isn't exactly, outside of every 4 years, isn't exactly over the moon when it comes to the sport of soccer in general. Well, maybe Seattle. Seattle being the exception. Yeah. Miami, they're big soccer fans these days.
2: Nowadays they are.
1: But yeah, it's going to be an uphill battle. So having continuity and obviously the way they played the first two games, I'm no expert. I did play soccer myself for 7 or 8 years when I was a kid. But what I do know is watching the U.S. men's national team over the years, a lot of years there would be long passes and just hope for the best, maybe run under it. A lot of not as much possession-based football.
2: Yeah.
1: I've always liked the tiki-taka style, that, you know, Spanish style of short passes within the triangles and the possessions that the USA team has really been taking advantage of their opportunities. And as Mr. Perlman mentioned in that second game, very professional way to go about it, getting that lead and then just holding back and making sure the other team didn't get too many chances.
2: Yeah, and you mentioned about the history with USA's head coaches and things of that nature related to the national team. People might forget there was the huge debate and the huge controversy surrounding Jurgen Klinsmann and Bruce Arena. Let's not forget that was almost a decade ago. All that, it was still a decade ago, and there have been 4-5 different coaches leading up to what we have now with Mauricio Pochettino. Because, again, right after Bruce Arena got done with his third stint with Team USA.
1: That's what I meant about a revolving door of coming and going, is that a lot of coaches are multiple. There are multiple stints in a lot of, for a lot of those coaches.
2: Yeah, Greg Berhalter being the most recent one in which he had a stint in 2018, then got let go, then came back to do 2023. And just it's a lot of it where you have to go ahead and let go of one guy. You only keep him on for about 5 or 7 matches, and then you go to another person. Now you've got a chance where after 28 matches, this guy seems to really have put together a major system that has worked and has now put the U.S. in a position where they're a bit of a threat to most other nations in the World Cup right now. So, yeah, if you're smart, you get this deal done and you get it done quickly before somebody else has a chance to go ahead and pick him up.
1: JW Madden, Dragon Ball David Amata, filling in for David Kelly. He's off today. And the third member of our crew joins us, Cricket.
3: Who's David?
2: That'd be me.
1: David Dragon Ball Amata. Like, I would rather call him David, but because of the story of how he got that nickname is quite silly. He was wearing a coat one day.
2: Yeah,
1: not wearing a hat. Not something that he carried with him since childhood. I mean, again, I'll tell you a story. My significant other, Paige, was back home with Art Arkansas, and one of her nephews, who's 6 or 7, said, Dragon Ball... JW works with Dragon Ball. That's so cool.
3: That's so funny.
1: there's certainly an element of people who respond to the Dragon Ball
2: Z. They know that name at least.
3: I do know your real name.
2: I got you.
1: Are there any disco Dragon Ball concerts going on this weekend,
3: Cricket? No, but I might have something that Dragon Ball probably knows what. Maybe we'll see.
2: Okay, hold on.
3: Okay, so let's start with tomorrow night at the Arizona Sonora Desert Museum. It's open super late for the cool summer nights. If you're lucky, you might spot those 2 new cougar cubs at the Desert Museum. Mm. Also tomorrow night, Summer Safari Nights at Reed Park Zoo. At the Loft Cinema on Speedway, the cult classic this weekend is Cowboy Bebop.
2: Okay, yeah.
3: Do you know that?
2: I had this
3: feeling that you would probably know what that is.
1: Speaking of Japanese influence.
2: Yep. Yeah. Cowboy Bebop, a very popular animated series. I've got the movie that I'm sure that's what the cult classics is going to go ahead and be presenting. Movie is very good. Very good stylized 90s animation. A timeless classic. If you ever had a chance to go and check it out, this would be a good chance to do it.
1: Okay, I like Akira and Ninja Scroll. Those are my two favorites.
2: Yes. Oh, cool. Very similar
1: from
2: animation
1: the
2: 80s. Quality.
1: Yeah. Oh, so, Ghost in the Shell. Ghost in the Shell.
2: Yes, Ghost in the Shell Standalone Complex. Yeah, those are also very, very good.
3: I'm kind of learning. Now, my almost 14-year-old niece is really into anime right now. Mm-hmm. Would she enjoy Cowboy Bebop, or would she be like, that's old?
2: Cowboy Bebop is probably more so for like the more mature teenager crowd.
3: Okay.
1: Issue you get into is that there's two separate categories. There's stuff for kids, and there's stuff for way not kids, which is very adult content
3: and a little too much for my 14
2: much.
3: Almost 14 year old niece. Okay,
2: this would be something that you probably would want to wait until at the very least like 16-17 to kind of have that maturity of how to address those characters and the story,
3: those
2: lines.
3: Things Okay, I'm trying to learn. I'm in for younger kids this weekend. The Loft Kids Fest at the Loft Cinema on Speedway. The movie tomorrow morning is The Emperor's New Groove. By the way, that's a freebie for the kids. The Sunday Kids Fest movie,
1: one of those lost movies that people don't talk about enough.
3: I know, right?
1: Very good movie.
3: Also on Sunday, they're showing for the Kids Fest for a freebie, The Muppet Movie.
1: Oh, yeah.
3: Which is a classic.
2: Yes.
3: They have
2: classic.
3: To see that. And Sunday night, it is a Mel Brooks 100th birthday celebration at the Loft with a Spaceballs quote-along. It's a very quotable movie. So instead of a sing-along, it's a quote-along. Loftcinema.org for all the showtimes and
1: details.
3: Are
1: they still doing Spaceballs 2? Because I heard a rumor that was happening.
2: I still have heard that Spaceballs 2 is happening. I was very disappointed to learn that it's not going to be Spaceballs 2, A Search for More Money, like they teased in the original. They did change the subtitle to it.
1: I mean, come on. Young Frankenstein, Blazing Saddles. Mel Brooks is the best.
2: Yes.
3: Absolute classics.
1: That's everything going on around Tucson this weekend. Thank you so much, as always. We'll all be off next week. So
3: Lucky,
1: we will
3: I'll
1: be off
3: you.
1: Next week, Cricket. So we'll miss you, but we'll be back on the 6th. So we'll
3: have
1: see you.
3: Fun. Don't hurt yourself on the 4th of July.
1: And
3: no
1: in the
3: fireworks.
1: Meantime, Cricket's got all the news around the city as she gets you home with your traffic and your weather on the 5s.
3: And from the Cruz and Associates Personal Injury Attorneys Traffic Center, it's Wildcats Radio 1290 Traffic and Weather Together. Collision Paula Verde near I-10. Paula Verde 30 to the north of I-10. A crash there up in the foothills. Overnight tonight to tomorrow, Sunrise and Swan Road and Sunrise Drive. Road work scheduled from 8 tonight till 6 tomorrow morning. 80 the overnight low, 104 tomorrow, 102 on Sunday, and 104 now. I'm Cricket with your Wildcats Radio, 1290 traffic and weather together.
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10: Westwood One presents Today in Women's Sports. The Indiana Fever just hosted the Phoenix Mercury for two intense games. On Monday night, Indiana grabbed the win in a contest where six technical fouls were handed out in the fourth quarter. 2 days later, the struggling Mercury exacted some revenge to grab their sixth win of the season. Fever star Caitlin Clark left game two in the third quarter with a back injury after taking a hard fall. That was one of two hard plays on Clark in the contest where no foul was called. Indiana head coach Stephanie White is not happy with the way her superstar is being officiated.
11: "We have a generational talent and a WNBA superstar who had two cheap shots right there that weren't called. And I just say again, absolutely unacceptable."
10: The Fever have a 10-8 record and they'll look to get back on track Saturday when they host the LA Sparks. With Today in Women's Sports, I'm Maggie Gray on Westwood One.
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1: Stone won't give him any space. Roy drives him inside. Ball tip and stolen. Bradley's got it for the Wildcats. Feed ahead to Cole Pete on the run. Pete will slam it home. What a look by Jaden Bradley.
2: Saw a lot of that last year. Cole Pete with the big fast break dunk. Obviously heard the news that he was drafted. Who originally drafted him?
3: It was the Mavericks.
2: Mavericks, Knicks, then the Knicks, Suns. So the Mavericks took him at 30, traded him to the Knicks, and then off to the Suns. Three different hats to wear in less than 45 seconds. But we all knew the news. In fact, if you see the celebration at the Pete House, they already had a Suns hat out. So I think they were in on all that. But home state Phoenix Suns find a way to bring the hometown boy back. Gilbert Perry, four state championships up there. And today, Cole Pete was introduced to the media up in Phoenix. He had a sit-down press conference with Brian Gregory, the GM. Let's hear some of the thoughts from Cole Pete, introduced to the Phoenix Suns media today after being drafted 30th overall.
4: First, want to thank everybody for coming out. Also want to, you know, take a quick minute and thank a lot of people that got us to this point. Our scouts did an unbelievable job this year in terms of evaluation. Getting ready for the draft, our analytic group, our strategy group just did a fantastic job. So just want to thank them and obviously thank you all for coming out today. It's a great day for the Phoenix Suns to officially introduce Cole Pete as the newest member. So excited about this opportunity to bring in this young man into our franchise. Like to welcome Cole's family. That's here today, obviously, his mother Jana, father Todd, sister Leilani, and then his girlfriend Reagan as well. So thanks for coming out. We had a great dinner last night with all the family except for one brother. It's a great introduction. Just an amazing family. So welcome to the Suns family. Appreciate everything, and it's going to be a heck of a ride that we got started today. His family, the Pete family, is ingrained in the Valley community, which is a unique situation for us and one that we're very, very excited about. And obviously that family has built an amazing athletic legacy here in the Valley and throughout the country. Every one of Koa's brothers and sisters played Division I sports. His two sisters played college basketball. His brothers played college football. So I'd like to thank his sisters for pushing him towards basketball, even though I think looking at him, he could probably make a pretty good linebacker. But we're excited about having them all part of what we're doing here. Obviously, Father Todd was the starting offensive lineman for the Cardinals on the first Phoenix team. So comes full circle, and it's pretty, pretty unique, and we're excited about that. This community already has an unbelievable bond with Koa. We went over to Thunderbird High School this morning for the Suns camp that was going on there. Now, those campers did not know that Koa was coming, and he wasn't through the door, and everybody was screaming out his name already. They know who he is because of the impact he's had, not only as a basketball player, but as a young man in this community. And he did a great job at the camp. It was fun to be there. And it just got everything started on the right foot. Because as I said, you know, there was a lot of different reasons that I'm going to go into of why he's sitting up here right now. But the uniqueness of his connection already with the Valley, which is so important to our organization, only adds to it. So a couple things that's really important, as we did our research and we did our evaluation and we tried to figure out a way to get into the first round and draft an impact player, a guy that was going to be part of our future, a couple things that stood out with Koa. Number one, he's a winner, which is critical for where we're at and what we want to get done. Four state championships, four gold medals during the summer games with USA Basketball. This season as a freshman, Big 12 championship, and then led Arizona to the Final Four. Winning is really important, and you have to continue to bring in guys that know what winning's all about. And it's not just the winning when the game is being played, it's winning every single day, okay? The second piece, obviously some unbelievable individual accolades. Three-time Gatorade Player of the Year here in the state of Arizona. He was the most outstanding player this year in the West Regional, leading Arizona to the Final Four. All those are critical for us, super important. But where we're at and what we've done and what we've made the commitment to is to bring in the type of people, what we call our kind of guys, guys that we want to be around, guys that we want to build this franchise and organization with, and COA fits that, okay? I talked about the winning, I talked about the accolades, but his work ethic, his character, his ability and desire to continue to improve and not be satisfied with where he's at and to be coachable and put in the time, all those things are so important for where we're at and where we want to get to. I did have the good fortune of being able to sit down with him this past weekend and just to go over a lot of different things. And as I said time and time again, it just solidified the fact that if we can make the moves to get him here, we were going to figure out a way to do it. And that's exactly what we did. And we're very, very pleased with that. I'd like to introduce from Perry High School, University of Arizona, the newest member of the Phoenix Suns, COA Pete. Hold on one sec. So I'm going to have COA say a couple things, and then we'll open it up for questions, all right? All yours.
3: Hello, I'm COA Pete, and, you know, just super excited for this opportunity, super excited to be a Sun, you know. Being from Arizona, it's always been a dream of mine to, you know, play for the Phoenix Suns and to be here now and to get drafted by the Suns. You know, I'm super blessed and fortunate for the opportunity, and I'm going to work hard. And, you know, some of the guys have already texted me after I got drafted, so that just makes it even easier. You know, they're already welcoming me in like a family, and, you know, I'm just super excited to get to work.
4: All right, we'll open up for questions.
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6: We heard Brian as well as Tommy Lloyd talk about your ability to get downhill, whether it be just creating for yourself, dribble handoffs, cutting, things like that. Do you feel like that strength of yours complements even further the NBA spacing and the kind of things that you'll have just maneuverability-wise as far as that goes?
3: When I was going through my pre-draft process and working out for teams, the spacing definitely helped me for sure, especially in those workouts. So I got a little taste of it. And now going into my first year, my rookie year, you know, I could feel like I could see myself, you know, getting downhill, making my teammates better. And, you know, just because I feel like I have pretty good ball skills and dribbling skills. So still have a lot of things to improve on. But, you know, I feel like that could definitely be a strength of mine.
7: First of all, congratulations on making this dream a reality. Curious for you. Sitting and watching the draft, Coach Lloyd said that impact winning, you're a top 10 pick. So what was it like seeing after 10, 11, 12, 13, and you're not hearing your name? And what was that like going through that, but then to finally get the call that you were going to Phoenix?
3: Yeah, I mean, it was tough, obviously, as a competitor. You're seeing other guys, you know, you think you're better than getting drafted ahead of you. But for me, I think the fit and situation is better than the pick. You know, the picks are out of the window now, so... You know, you're going into the summer league, and, you know, those picks don't even matter. Like, the first pick, second pick, third pick, they really don't matter. And, you know, you got to compete against those guys every day.
7: Quick follow. Coach, I got to do some housekeeping. Obviously, took care of some priorities with Gillespie, Goodwin, and Mark Williams. What's the next steps this summer for you guys as you move forward through the summer?
4: Well, I mean, obviously, as you know, I always appreciate the question, but can't really talk about any of that stuff. But we're pleased with where we're at right now. Obviously, today's about COA and moving forward and getting ready for our next step would be Summer League, you know, and to start the practice and the training camp for that and to put our guys all on the court and go out there and you know, COA and I met today and went over a bunch of stuff, you know, to play Suns basketball, even in Las Vegas, you know, and we'll have six or seven guys that are in our organization, so they have to drive it, but you also have seven or eight guys that aren't, and, you know, it's always a challenge for the coaches and so forth to get everybody to play the right way, the way we want to play, and so that's really our next, you know, the next objective is to make sure that we go out there and continue to set our identity in terms of who we are in Summer League.
5: Kellen?
8: Kellen Olson, Arizona Sports. Nice to meet you, Koa. This is the part where I normally say welcome to the Valley, but you've been here quite a while, so good to have you here. I was curious for you as a Suns fan growing up, what do you remember about your first Suns game and just what your time was like as a kid growing up watching the Suns?
3: Yeah, you know, I've been watching the Suns, you know, since I've been born. So, you know, when I was 10 years old, I think that's when Booker got drafted. And so I remember up to that point mostly. I went to game one of the finals when you guys played the Bucks, when we played the Bucks now. But, you know, I remember those days and, you know, seeing the team compete and seeing them win and, you know, seeing the crowd and how they were involved with the team. I mean, it's super special and this is a special place to be.
8: And right here, like all of us watching Book connect to the city over the years, what's it like as one of those kids that watched him playing now to be his teammate?
3: It's surreal. You know, he's a legend. To be able to, you know, see his greatness every day is definitely going to help me get better as a player.
9: Tom McDowell, ABC 15. A little more about the local connection. You talked at length about it, but maybe that thrill of finally hearing your name called at 30, and certainly, what did the morning after feel like? That must have been a thrill waking up knowing what had happened the night before.
3: Yeah, I mean, that morning I was still trying to take it in. Still couldn't believe I'm a Phoenix Sun, and still can't believe it, honestly. I'm just super excited, you know, to be able to say I'm a Phoenix Sun.
5: Lena.
2: Koa Pete introducing him today to the press corps up there in Phoenix, had his introductory presser, obviously drafted by the Mavericks, traded to the Knicks, and the Suns the whole time were looking for his rights because bringing the hometown guy home, it's obviously a need. I mean, you're a big Suns fan, Dragon Ball, but they've had some question marks, obviously, at that position, especially a facilitating four, I think could really do wonders for that team because you're talking about if they're healthy, there's quite a few good outside shooters on that team. So somebody who can get into the meat of the defense and really cause some problems, especially if he can consistently finish around that 10 to 15 foot range once he gets in there, as he did at the U of A, really, really willing passer. As he said in that press conference, really, really good ball handler for his age and for his size. You don't see a lot of guys at, you know, 6'8", 240, 245, who are 18, 19-year-olds who can handle the ball like that. So that's certainly something he will always work on, but something that he doesn't necessarily need to add to his game is just tweak and improve.
10: Well, we were talking about how, you know, every single player needs to be able to shoot if they want to go ahead and make it, but necessarily it's a skill that they can just develop as they play. In today's NBA, no, that is the one skill you absolutely have to have is you have to be able to handle the ball, not just in the post and dribble low, make sure you're not putting in a position where it gets stolen. You also need to be able to dribble in open court, open space, because every single player, we're in the era of positionless basketball. Every player can be a fast break threat. Every player can start the break. Every player can finish the break, but you have to be able to dribble the ball. And Koa, luckily for him, for his size, he has good dribble skills, much like what we've seen with other, you know, power forwards that have good dribble skills. Again, everybody likes to clown on Draymond for the backpack jumper and things like that, but you would be hard pressed to find another undersized power forward that can handle the ball better in open space, pushing the fast break, than Draymond Green in his heyday.
2: Yeah, and I mean, anybody who's not a consistent outside shooter at that size could probably look to Draymond. Draymond's got a lot of haters out there because of some extracurriculars and where he likes to put his feet, which isn't always appropriate. But if you look at what he brings to a team, and obviously Steve Kerr's gotten the best out of him, he's one of the best defenders of his era and probably the best facilitating power forward that we've seen in some time. I mean, Joker, obviously, as a center, best, you know, power, the best point center that we've ever seen in Nikola Jokic. But Draymond Green, if you watched any of those runs that the Warriors made, he was really at the front and center of, like I just said, getting into the meat of that defense, drawing a little bit of extra attention, and then kicking it out to, you know, reposition shooters. Is just such a hard thing for modern defenses to cover with all the scramble. By the way, listeners, if you didn't know, there are three summer leagues, not one. There's one main summer league that takes place in Las Vegas, but there's also the California Classic that takes place in Sacramento, and that's going on from the 4th of July through the 6th of July this year. And Salt Lake City is also having its own summer league that they had for many, many years. Same thing there, 4th through the 7th. The California Classic will include the Milwaukee Bucks. So get a little bit of a preview, seeing Braden Burry's out there in a Bucks uniform. He'll be playing in Sacramento. And then every single team will make their way to Las Vegas for the NBA official NBA Summer League that starts in Las Vegas as well. DK on the Sports Tip, JW Madden, and David Dragon Ball Amata filling in for David Kelly. One more segment to go. One more segment to go in this week. But before that, Cricket, as always, getting you home with your traffic and your weather on the fives.
11: 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Collisions reported Twin Peaks and I-10. Twin Peaks at I-10. Oracle and Ina. Ina and Oracle. We've got some slowdowns eastbound Ina at Oracle and a collision Palo Verde to the north of I-10. 80, the overnight low, 104 tomorrow, 102 on Sunday, and 104 now. I'm Cricket with your Wildcats Radio, 1290 Traffic and Weather Together.
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15: 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Major League Baseball has sent their latest proposal to the players that includes a 5-year maximum length on contracts if you sign with a different team, and 6 years if you stay with your current team. There's also a maximum salary attached to those contracts that free agents can sign. Based on these numbers, I'm guessing it'll be a while before the 2027 MLB season starts. I'm Adam Abdallah.
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1: 848-1290, 848-1290. If you'd like to call in, last segment of the show, last segment of the week. We're also going to be off next week. If you didn't hear, we'll be back on the 6th of July, getting ready for U of A football. 70 days, is it?
2: 70 days out.
1: Man, it goes by so fast. Seems like we were just getting ready for bowl season, and here we are. Almost ready for a new season. It's going to be a great one. Really looking forward to seeing what Coach Brennan and everybody does, obviously, in their third year. Noah back for one more go-around, and we'll get deep into that, have lots of comments from the players and the coaches, and as always, expert opinions from our local captains and our tight ends. Let's put it that way. Talking a lot today about the U.S. men's national team. They lost last night to Turkey, 3-2, but didn't matter. They had already moved on to the knockout stage of the World Cup. That's a single elimination, obviously, win and go home, or lose and go home, win and move on type of situation. So Bosnia-Herzegovina is their next opponent. We'll look forward to that match when it comes up. And also the NBA draft. We just finished up the second round a couple days ago. All of the introductory press conferences for your favorite cats have been the last couple of days. Heard from Braden Burries yesterday. I heard from Jaden Bradley when he first got up to Toronto, right out of the second draft and straight up to Toronto. And then today, Koa Pete spent some time with the local media. Really, really good to hear. You know, Koa obviously has always had a good head on his shoulders, but you know, talking about what his intangibles that he does bring. I mean, like we just talked at the end of that last segment, Dragon Ball, the ball handling at his size is something I think people take for granted. I don't think it should be noticed how rare it is for a guy that agile with that NFL tight end frame to be able to handle the ball. It needs to tighten up a little bit. I don't know that he's going to be asked to do much ball handling out on the perimeter, but because we know what the NBA is like, and we know, you know, how important it is to have ball security. It's no different than a running back going through a hole in the NFL. You really got to take care of that. So that's not something he'll do right away. But just work on that jump shot. Make sure that you bring that great culture to the locker room. And, you know, the whole Pete family will be cheering along and wishing him the best in his first year with the Suns.
2: Yeah, two things will get you sat on the bench a lot faster than anything in the NBA. First thing is fouls. The second thing is turnovers. If you are not able to hold on to the ball, then you cannot be out there touching the ball. That's what most coaches will go ahead and set to the mindset for Koa Pete and a lot of other young NBA players coming in from the draft. So I look forward to seeing what Koa can do. Again, the Suns just need a little bit of athleticism out there in their front court. Not a lot of hops in that spot, but once we go and get that, I think the Suns can be a bit more of a threat to score interior against other teams in the NBA once you get that little bit of a hop inside the painted area.
1: And what's the news on their center, right? Mark
2: Williams now there with the 3-year deal, so they're gonna run everything back pretty much. It seems like they're pretty content with the roster being built up from last year's team, so they're running it back. We'll see what else that does and see what a good, healthy season, hopefully, from all these guys is going to produce in the Western Conference.
1: Obviously, NHL draft going on right now. I've been following along with that. Other big news today came out of the Canadian Football League, where Mr. Brendan Sorsby, who was denied a supplemental draft by the NFL earlier this week, was also told by the CFL that he's not welcome this year. He will not be playing in Canada. So a bit of a limbo situation for Brendan Sorsby. Not in the Big 12, not in the NFL draft, supplemental draft, and not welcome in Canada. As we said during the show, I mean, I'm all about second and third chances. If you show remorse and you know, first thing is to admit you have a problem. Gambling on sports when you play in those sports is a big no-no. That's what fans are there for, is for an even playing field and for knowing that you go to a game, knowing it's on the up and up. Why has boxing fall off a little bit in the last 30 years? For that same reason.
2: Yep.
1: When I was a kid, boxing was one of the most popular sports in America. And when you see a lot of, you know, cards at the end of nine rounds that don't match up with what your eyeballs saw, and that happens consistently, you start to lose fans in droves. And so you got to make sure that you keep the integrity. I know the word integrity has been thrown around a lot with Brendan Sorsby. It's not about the individual. The individual can always change their ways. It's just about the message you have to send. You cannot have people who knowingly bet on the sports that they're involved in be on the field of play. Too many bad things can go on with all the apps going on today. Earlier in the show, we had John Perlman join us from founder of FC Tucson. Talked a little bit about the Turkey match last night with the USA lost 3-2. But, you know, according to Mr. Perlman, it really wasn't a big deal. And don't take for granted that that Turkey team was a really, really good team. Let's get you Casino del Sol replay for today.
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4: Number one, Turkey was probably the favorite in the group going into the tournament. Turkey had over 60 shots in their first two games and couldn't finish a sandwich. A great team, a very high-level team, a team that was very motivated in that game to reduce the amount of embarrassment they had in the tournament and to really show that they had something. The U.S. has done tremendously. They did everything they needed to do and performed unbelievable against Paraguay, especially in the first half. And then you saw a professional, what I call a professional performance against Australia. You get the lead, you hold the shutout, you keep your differential, you keep your guys off that are on yellow cards. Everything we did in this game wasn't the idea that we could win around a 32 match. So, you know, a reporter coming in there, and there's different levels of reporters and from different sort of, you know, I mean, not every reporter in there is a soccer pure reporter. Sometimes you have other, and sometimes people get emotional in the moment and they look at it, you know, not really through the lens of what has to be accomplished. And so Pochettino was absolutely right to jump and say, no, we did everything we needed to do. If we needed to win that game, our roster would have been all of our best players. We would have risked all the yellow card guys, but he didn't even have to do that. And why would he do it? And the reality is, we were struggling going into the event, and we're not as deep as other teams are. I mean, you saw what our depth looked like, and I don't think you really want to look at our depth at center back right now. You're hoping all those guys stay healthy. And obviously, the attacking players we didn't use for the whole game, those were guys we missed. I mean, they're guys in the best of form, and we just don't have the level of depth some other countries have that were top performers. But I mean, should Germany be throwing in the towel because they lost their last game? Turkey's a very good team. They were expected to do much better. They disappointed, but that didn't lower the level of the players on their team. And of course, we could have still came away with a draw in that game with our second, you know, basically our second group. So I wouldn't take too much into that other, unless you argue momentum. But if he had played all our best guys and Pulisic took an injury in the 23rd minute and our two guys on yellow cards were suspended, everyone would say what a moron he was.
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1: Huge thanks to John Perlman for joining us, founder of FC Tucson. 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Dragon Ball, really appreciate all your help as always. Looking forward to a couple of days off. How about you?
2: Yeah, very much so. Looking forward to a couple of days off. Always happy to help out. And also, folks, just a quick heads up here. We're going to the Diamondbacks game. They're down 4-1 to Tampa, but Corbin Carroll just broke the all-time Diamondbacks triples record. He has hit his 53rd.
1: What else is new, man? That's what that guy does. That
2: all he does is hit triples, sufficiently passing Stephen Drew for the all-time record.
1: Congratulations to Corbin Carroll. Obviously, we'll get all of the updates on what we missed from the week off. We will be off next week. We'll be back July 6th and talk all about the Diamondbacks finishing out before the All-Star break and into the U of A football's first kickoff. For Cricket, for Dragon Ball, for David Kelly, who's off today, JW Madden, this is Wildcats Radio 1290. Thank you so much for listening, and have a great evening.
5: 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Crash just reported at Old Spanish Trail in Freeman. Freeman and Old Spanish Trail. Ina and Oracle. Two crashes reported there. One on Oracle north of Ina. Another crash reported on Ina west of Oracle. Some slowing mostly for westbound Ina at Oracle. And I'm Cricket with your Wildcats Radio 1290 traffic.
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0: to join the show, 310-840-4910. Coming up at the top of the hour to kick off the fifth and final hour, we'll do a little hot or cold. Also, we'll rank the best five games of the round of 32 at the World Cup in the final hour. I got some weekend plans, some weekend viewing, best things going on this weekend. So a lot of great stuff left to come here in the final hour. If you want to join the show, 310-840-4910. Let's get a couple of scoreboard updates right now, though. I'm watching Spain-Uruguay. It's still 1-0. Spain, they're going to win the group if this result holds. Uruguay is going to be knocked out because they'll only have 2 points, and Spain just could have made it 2-0, and they just hit the crossbar. Oh, boy, was that a golden opportunity wasted. Keeps the door slightly ajar for Uruguay. Wow. Ferran Torres should have absolutely scored there, and he nicked it right off the crossbar and over. So still 1-0, 87th minute, time running out on Uruguay. They have to score a goal, and even then, a tie doesn't really do them a whole lot of favors, but they are in full desperation mode. Meanwhile, PJ, you're watching Cabo Verde and Saudi Arabia, and if the results hold, the minnow country from Africa, is going to be going through. It's 0-0, right?
1: Third smallest country, Pat, to ever make it to the World Cup. And correct, 0-0, 87th minute. This is my Super Bowl right now. I mean, I am locked in. I feel like I am a native of Cabo Verde. We just need this draw, or they could score. Either way, we took the double chance, so whatever works. They've had some good opportunities here in the last minute or so. But this is truly soccer at its best. This is the World Cup at its best. Both of these teams fighting for their tournament lives, trying to get to the next round. You got, you know, 2 minutes left, and then it's stoppage time, and it's just absolute chaos and madness in both games. So this is awesome. And yeah, Pat, it's kind of great that we're sweating out both games separately too. So we're each watching. Is your game in Miami? Is that where Spain's playing?
0: No, they're in Mexico.
1: Oh, Mexico. Okay. Gotcha.
0: Let me see. Spain versus Uruguay. I forget what city they're in. I know they're in Azteca. Mexico.
1: I would think.
0: No, they're not Spain. At the Azteca. They're playing in Zapopan in Guadalajara.
1: Okay. Gotcha. Very good. Yeah, Cabo Verde is in, they're in Houston. So which of these NFL stadiums do you think is has looked the best with the natural grass? Maybe we can talk about that coming back, Pat, because that's obviously a big talking point in the NFL, certainly with MetLife, is how some of these stadiums love turf, and the NFL has told them, like, oh, you know, we can't do it, and all these players want grass fields. Well, clearly FIFA has shown you that you can. You can clearly put grass fields in all these stadiums, and they look beautiful. It's great to watch. It would only make a better product. Quick before we have to go to break, like, is there a stadium that stood out in the U.S. with the grass that you've enjoyed watching?
0: Well, yeah, Jerry World has looked great. Yeah. Is that normally grass? Yeah, they're normally turf. That stadium has looked great. SoFi Stadium, I didn't notice it until last night in the USA-Turkey game. They were slipping all over the place, and SoFi Stadium is normally turf. So, yeah, I don't know. Maybe it would take a little bit longer than what they did to turn it into the grass. But, Jerry World, Dallas, and Arlington, AT&T Stadium, that has definitely looked pristine. And Foxborough's look pretty damn good as well. All right, we'll get you some baseball scoreboard updates on this busy Friday night when we return, but we'll kick off the fifth and final hour with a little hot or cold. I'm Pat Boyle. He's PJ Glasser in for Brad Evans. 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
0: 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Well, it's about a month and a half too late, but the Mets finally fired manager Carlos Mendoza. They're 13 games under 500, an absolute laughingstock of the highest payroll in baseball. Can't pitch. Can't hit. Can't play defense. Steve Cohen needs to wake up now and stop pretending like President David Stearns knows what he's doing. He's built this train wreck. He should be next. I'm Pat Boyle.
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12: Hip hop hooray! Ho! Ho! Play that right now in Cape Verde. Might have the island start to separate tectonic plates because they might cause an earthquake because of how rowdy the celebrations have to be right now on the small chain islands country of Cape Verde off the west coast of Africa. They're into the knockout stage after they tied Saudi Arabia and Spain beat Uruguay. That was the help they needed. They needed Spain to get the result against the Uruguayans. They did. And the World Cup debutants are into the knockout stage. First team, by the way, to make their debut at the World Cup and then make the knockout stage since 2010. So 16 years since it last happened. 310-840-4910. PJ and I are going to rank the best five games of the round of 32 at the World Cup. We have exactly half of the 16 games are set in stone, so eight games to choose from. But before we do that, we've got a caller here. Let's go to Nathan in Oregon, who is next up on BetMGM Tonight, wants to weigh in on the Brandon Ayuk situation. Nathan, what's going on?
13: Hey, thanks for taking my call. So,
12: hey, what's up, man?
13: So, the Brandon Ayuk situation, I just was wondering about his future and stuff, how, like, his contract and how he's going to play.
12: Yeah, Nathan, appreciate the call, brother. So, we kind of broke it down last segment. Like, he is on the left, what's the actual term for it? I kept saying somebody referred to it as the left squad list. But basically, like, the Niners put him on the roster list that he needs to be reinstated to the NFL right now. And until that happens, he's on the DNR reserve list. So in order to get off of that, the Niners would either need to release him, which they really don't have any incentive to doing so. They don't have to pay him while he's on this reserve list. And if he ever were to turn things around, they could then work out a contract with him, but like, they don't have to release him. And so if he wants to be reinstated, if he wants to be able to become a free agent, he has to file paperwork to the commissioner's office. And he hasn't done that, according to Jeremy Fowler. He doesn't have an agent. So that's what needs to happen. He's not technically a free agent. The Niners would have to release him, or again, he'd have to be reinstated by the NFL from this list. So That's what happened. That's what has to happen for him to play. And PJ, you and I both think that the chances of that happening are, I don't know, slim.
14: Yeah, I would think so. It's going to be interesting to see how it all ends up shaping out. Like, Pat, do you think there's a scenario he goes anywhere else but Washington? We're all so focused on Washington at this point. We all just think kind of if he plays again, it's going to be for the Commanders. Like, think there's a scenario where he plays for any other team, or is it just like Washington or bust for you?
12: Well, I know the Niners were initially trying to hope that they can get a trade partner. I mean, that with for him, that's not happening. There's no shot in right. hell that that's happening at this point. So he doesn't have any guaranteed money left. So I guess technically what? Would he? Let me see. What Brandon Ayuk would actually cost the 49ers this year. So if they post June 1 release him. Actually, well, yeah, he doesn't have any guaranteed money, but I think he's still a cap hit of $13 million. So I would think the Niners want to get rid of that. There will come a certain point where they'll probably just release him. Mm-hmm. And then at that point, he can join whatever team he would want. They would have to want him. Do the Commanders want him? I would think they would want to. Because, again, I gave you the receivers outside of Terry McLaurin. It ain't a pretty list. No. So he'd get the league veteran minimum. You'd have to get the minimum. You'd have to get the league veteran minimum. But, it would be the case of whether any other team in the NFL would actually want to sign him. And I would think the Washington Commanders would be amongst those small teams. I don't know who else would.
14: Well, I mean, that's the thing with a player like this, when you have a situation like this where nobody knows what's going through his head, it's a big uncertainty. If he wants to play for you and you feel like he's still got some good ball left in him, him and Jaden Daniels played at Arizona State together in college ball. That's again, like, why, if you're another team and you're not, and IU keeps saying on his social media, he wants to go to the Commanders. And you're already worried about, like, what he's going to be like in the locker room. Where is his head at? That's why I kind of think it's Commanders or bust at this point. I just don't see another team taking a chance on him because he's really only made it known that he wants to play for Washington. It's not like he's come out and he's given a list of teams he wants to play for, or he, you know, has come out and said, I want to play for anybody but San Francisco. It's just not working out anymore. It's just been all Washington. So that's the way I kind of think, Pat, how I feel about it. I kind of think it's Washington or bust at this point, but who knows, man? Teams get desperate. Guys get injured, and maybe there's a receiver. There's a team out there whose receiving room is lacking and they're looking for some extra guys. But I kind of feel at this point it's either Commanders or bust.
12: Yeah, I agree. I agree with you. By the way, before we'll save the ranking the best five games of the round of 32 for the final segment, because PJ, I'm just looking at the baseball scoreboard here, and I think it was Monty put it in our show chat earlier this hour. The White Sox Royals game just went final. The White Sox won 22-1. I mean, and the Royals are now 15 games under 500. If getting spanked 22-1 doesn't get you fired, if you're Matt Quatraro, I don't know what will. Like, do we see Matt Quatraro get fired tomorrow morning because of this? That's embarrassing.
14: Definitely feels like a low point. It's kind of crazy how you brought that up earlier in the show, how you thought there was going to be another manager fired at some point this season, and you think it's going to be Quatraro. I mean, 22-1, Pat, I don't know. I don't think so. I don't think he gets fired tomorrow. I kind of think he rides out the season personally, but I mean, goodness, they gave up a 10 spot in the third inning. It was 10-0 in the third inning. White Sox, like you said, 22 runs. They had 23 hits tonight. How about the Chicago White Sox this season? 27-13 at home. How good is that?
12: That's impressive.
14: Yeah, man. I mean, look, 42-38. They've played 80 games. Tomorrow, they'll play their 81st game. They'll be at the halfway point. I think at this point, we all know that the White Sox are for real. They're a threat to win that division. But it's crazy. I think there were a lot of people that thought probably these two teams would be on opposite. They'd be having opposite seasons than they actually are. A lot of people thought the Royals could be in the White Sox spot and vice versa. That's amazing, though. 22-1 and a 10-run third inning.
12: Brutal. Absolutely embarrassing. By the way, PJ, your guy Freddie Freeman, 0-1 so far. He struck out, but he is batting right now, and he's got a 2-1 count against Walker Buehler. So we'll keep it here for another 30 seconds or so. We'll see if Freddie Freeman can get a knock, and that will make us a 4-for-4 night, and let's go streaking. And so while we stall here for another minute or so, I didn't watch the game because I've been watching the World Cup, but the Yankees and the Sox briefly had a benches clearing incident because guess who? Guess who it revolved around, and then I'll tell you what happened.
14: Yankees, Red Sox, did it revolve around?
12: It was
14: around
12: a Red Sox hitter.
14: Oh, I was going to say Jazz Chisholm.
12: Chisholm would have been a good guess.
14: Red Sox hitter. Let's go with Wilson Contreras.
12: Yep. You literally nailed it. Like, was there more of an obvious choice? Yeah.
14: It was either Jazz or Wilson. Yeah, those are the two.
12: Yeah, he got buzzed. He got buzzed, and of course, he freaked out about it. And I think he had a home run earlier in the game, so yeah, he went deep, and then he gets buzzed and didn't like that. And so, of course, you know, he starts barking, and the bench is clear and the bullpen's clear, but I don't think anything happened. And that seemed to be all there was with that. But, you know, of course, he starts barking as he gets down to first base. And then he starts acting like he's going to walk towards Will Warren. And then the bench is clear. The dugout's clear. And nothing happens. I've had enough of Wilson Contreras, man. He is such a baby. Whenever anybody, you can't pitch inside on him. Otherwise, you're trying to hit him. You're trying to injure him.
15: Yep.
12: Grow up.
14: Oh, Red Sox Yankee games. Even when one of the teams is terrible, Pat, like you were saying, man, they're always competitive, and there's always high drama. Feels like when they're in Fenway too. There's a little bit extra in those games when they're played in Boston.
12: Yeah. Freddie Freeman walked. Didn't even get a chance to hit. It's annoying.
15: Brutal.
12: We're probably going to be off the air by the time he gets his third plate appearance, but fingers crossed that we can go 4-for-4 for Let's Go Streaking, because Double D, he got a hit with Schwarber. I got a hit with Vladdy. Monty got a hit with Jonathan Aranda. And so we'll see if PJ can finish off a 4-for-4 night and keep his streak going. Push it to 4 in a row and get his overall record to 12-1. All right, 310-840-4910. We'll take one final break. Last chance to get in on the phone lines. You can call, you can text 310-840-4910. We will rank the best 5 games for the round of 32 in the World Cup, which starts on Sunday. 2 more games coming up tonight. Last day of the group stage is tomorrow. Knockout soccer starts on Sunday. We'll preview the best games when we return. 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
12: 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I'm Pat Boyle. He's PJ Glasser filling in for Brad Evans. Phone number to join the show. Last chance, 310-840-4910. You got Westwood One Sports Night coming up at the top of the hour. And I believe it'll be our guy, Josh Graham. I don't know. I should probably do a better job of checking the schedule before I go ahead and open my big fat mouth. But I know Josh normally goes on Fridays, and so I'm guessing he's getting the ball on the bump tonight. By the way, PJ, so Brad is off all week for vacation next week. And again, I just got back from Spain a couple days ago, and so I'm still in vacation mode in some ways. I don't even know. How many days are you with me next week?
14: Monday, Thursday, and Friday next week. So we'll be talking a lot of World Cup. A lot of World Cup football. Hopefully Thursday we're talking about the U.S. in a Sweet 16 matchup. That'd be pretty sweet.
12: Let's go. Let's go, baby. I get to start the weekend and the week with you. That fires me up.
14: Yes, sir.
12: Hell yeah. All right, one quick piece of note here. Shams just tweeted, not a big surprise. I always thought this was going to be the case, but if you're an Oklahoma City Thunder fan, this is good news. Isaiah Hartenstein intends to sign a new 3-year contract for the return to the Thunder through 2028-29. That brings his total earnings with the franchise at 5 years and $134 million guaranteed. So Hartenstein coming back to the Thunder, and you basically have that entire starting five. You're running it back. You know, they just did trade Isaiah Joe today to Detroit, but SGA, hopefully a healthy J-Dub, Hartenstein, Chet, Lou Dort is the one he's not coming back. There's no shot. Lou Dort's going to be on the Thunder next year. So they'll have to find a new member of the starting five, whether it's AJ Mitchell, or whether it's somebody else that they get in free agency. Hartenstein, though, coming back for the Thunder. All right, real quick, 310-840-4910. So, PJ, we got half eight of the 16 games for the round of 32 are already finalized. Let's rank the best five games with the knockout stage beginning on Sunday. Let's go in reverse order here. Oh, I numbered mine like an idiot. Let's start with number five. And for me, it's the first game of the knockout stage. Canada, South Africa on Sunday in Los Angeles. If it wasn't for Canada being one of the three hosts along with us in Mexico, I probably wouldn't have this game, but they are, and so this game is intriguing to me. I mean, these are two teams that are pretty big dark horses, South Africa especially. They're ranked 60 in the world, and I mean, they needed a win against South Korea on Wednesday just in order to make it, and they get a goal in the 62nd or 63rd minute. They make it stand up, and so they tied Czechia. They lost to Mexico. It would be an upset. They're the underdogs. I'm rooting for Canada. You know, they tied Bosnia in their first game, then they smashed Qatar, and then they played a really good, really decent Switzerland team and lost 2-1 in a highly entertaining game. So Canada, a minus 140 favorite on BetMGM. I think they might have a tough time with South Africa. That's a team that has experience. They know how to play. But Canada, one of the three hosts, chance to get to the Sweet 16, first time in the knockout stage. Yeah, that's a good game for me. That's number five.
14: Love it. My number five is the ultimate David versus Goliath, a 1 vs. 16 in March Madness, Argentina and Cape Verde. We were talking about it last segment. I can't wait to watch it, Pat. You got the GOAT and the defending champs against the Cinderella story of the tournament in a knockout game. It'll be a fun scene there in Miami. So that'll be my number five.
12: All right, number four for me, I'll give you two in a row because Argentina, Cape Verde is going to be number three. But number four for me, France, Sweden. France, one of the co-favorites to win the tournament along with Spain or Argentina. Mbappe and Dembele with the 32-minute hat trick today. They look incredible, so they're going to be a wagon. But Sweden, always a fun, feisty team. That'll be a good game. France probably wins quite easily, but I'm excited to watch that one. And that's at MetLife in New Jersey, so not far from me. And then Argentina, Cape Verde, I've got it at three for all the reasons you said. All right, PJ, number four and number three for you.
14: U.S. and Bosnia-Herzegovina are my four. Ivory Coast and Norway going to be my three. Excited for the U.S. game to see if their offense can keep it rolling against a tough Bosnia team. And Ivory Coast, I just got to watch them yesterday, Pat. They're really strong going up against Holland and Norway. That should be a fun matchup.
12: Brazil, Japan is both number two for us. We're all one of the favorites, and Japan, always a good team, always exciting. PJ, number one for both of us is
14: Netherlands, Morocco. Pat, that could be a quarterfinal, maybe even a semifinal game. So the fact we get that in the round of 32, man, that is definitely, if you're going to watch a game in the round of 32, that is the one.
12: Well said. Incredibly well said. PJ, a blast as always, brother. Enjoy your weekend. I know you got a show tomorrow. Can't wait to see you on Monday. Thanks to PJ Glasser. Thanks, everybody else. Thanks to Double D, David Dykstra. Thanks to Monty. Thanks to Zach Kroll, Chloe Pratt, Max Sheedy, everybody else. I'm Pat Boyle. We'll see you Monday, 6 p.m.
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1: Want to give a shout out to our affiliate in Louisville, Kentucky, The Ville, a community that's grieving the loss of a Buffett fan named Kenny Klein, longtime sports information director, one of the best in the business. We'd see him at the Final Four for decades, one of the most reliable statisticians and all-around great people. Gone too soon. So wanted to pass along our condolences and make sure to recognize Kenny Klein on this Friday night. Last call for Free For All Friday phone calls. We have the lines full, 10-11 lines right now. So here's what we're going to do. Hope you're listening up. This is the coach's instructions here. 60 seconds or less. That's what we're going to do. We got this on a timer. This is a rapid fire round. 310-840-4910. Let's see how many of these Free For All Friday phone calls we can get to, starting with Jonathan in Illinois. Jonathan, where are you steering the ship?
2: Hey, how's it going? I was going to ask, what Cub from the offense, the batting order, would you clone and to fill the whole batting order, and what pitcher would you clone to fill the whole pitching?
1: Love it. Thank you for the call. I love Dansby Swanson a great deal at short. The obvious answer would be Pete Crow Armstrong. Get a ton of Pete Crow Armstrongs out there. But I think in terms of pitchers, that might be a little bit more difficult to consider. Pitching staff. Who from the Cubs? I've seen Imanaga pitch in person a handful of times. Love that dude. We're going to go relief pitchers. I'll just say Imanaga for the sake of brevity there. But I love the thoughtfulness of that question. That's great. Cloning people and such. Trevor's in Wisconsin. 310-840-4910. Trevor, it's Free For All Friday. You got 60 seconds. Where are you steering the ship?
3: Hey, guys. So I'm a Brewer fan. It's funny that a Cubs fan just called. But basically my question is, what would you do if you were the Brewers general manager to make sure that we can make a deeper run into the playoffs and possibly a World Series? I know we made the NLCS last year, but how can we beat the Dodgers or possibly the Braves in the offseason here? In the postseason, sorry.
1: Yeah, tonight I was watching closely. The Miz was losing when he left the game, and then the Cubs bullpen couldn't hold up with it. Milwaukee wins the game. Last week, they lose to Atlanta when the Miz pitches spectacularly. So I think it's staying the course with what you're about. Like you said, you went to the NLCS, and you're hoping that you're a team trending upward with Jacob Mizorowski turning into the star he is, probably should be pitching as the starter in the National League All-Star game. So I'd say stay the course, and if the right deal comes available to bolster things, go for it. But I don't think you need to get reckless and stay away from your process because it is working so well right now. 310-840-4910. Next up's Joey in Maryland. Joey, you're on Westwood on Sports Night, rapid fire edition here of Free For All Friday.
4: All right, man, it's just ridiculous. If you're a 2026 MLB All-Star in the National League, all it means is that you play for the Phillies, Dodgers, or Braves. MLB needs to abolish the fan voting, man.
1: Well, I mean, here's the All-Star game. When it used to mean something, that was obviously true. But it is for the fans. Like, for what other purpose is the All-Star game something that we should be caring this much about to abolish a fan vote?
4: Well, don't you think if you know, you're looking back at people's careers and you're boasting their World Series rings and their All-Star appearances, you know, shouldn't that mean that you're one of the stars in the league? I mean, they got Brandon Marsh starting out there. I mean, it's just insane.
1: It's a good argument, and I, as a baseball fan, do care the way that you do about that history of what it means to be an all-star and such. But I do get engaging the fan base as well, and the fact that it is an exhibition wouldn't get too terribly worked up with it, but it is a testament to baseball that their all-star game still matters, that people will call up about snubs or players not being in it. We don't do that with any of the other all-star games, certainly not the NFL with the Pro Bowl. 310-840-4910 if you want in. How about we go to Legend in California? Legend, you got 60 seconds, rapid fire. What do we got, Free for All Friday?
5: What's more likely of LeBron taking a pay cut? The Lakers going ahead, sending a 2055 first-round draft pick for LaMelo Ball or playing AR for, what is it, $48 million or play LaMelo $40 million? Which one would you rather play against? Luka and LaMelo or Luka and AR?
1: I'd probably want to play with Luka and AR because LaMelo is not the most fun basketball player it seems to play with, especially if he's not the best player on the team. That might lead to some shots being taken you don't want taken, would be my thought. Appreciate the call, though, out in California. Let's go to Lynn, who's in Illinois. Lynn, it's Free for All Friday. Rapid fire, where are you steering the ship?
6: Well, I had two questions, but I'm going to pick one since we're going rapid fire. Hey, what do you think of the Penn State hire of Matt Campbell as their coach? You think they can get him over the hump rather than Franklin?
1: I think he's a tremendous coach. If you're talking about wanting to, at a minimum, sustain what's been done, I think Matt Campbell is tremendous in terms of the lack of resources he had at Iowa State and the level he was able to meet. James Franklin is a terrific coach. It got stale. I understand why you make the move. Matt Campbell is a guy that is great to roll the dice because we haven't seen what it looks like when he's given resources, and there's a good chance that it's better than what it was with James Franklin, but at a minimum, you're still probably hitting the mark. So appreciate the call. We are Penn State. It's rapid fire. 310-840-4910. Mark is in Michigan. This might be the last one, Mark. You got 60 seconds. You're on Free for All Friday.
7: I was just telling the screener, right now, Michigan, man, we're going through a lot of stuff over here, man. I just want to see what you thought about any one of these topics as far as the three people we're trying to trade as far as Scoobal, Larkin, and now our center for the Pistons. And then also we got
1: Well, let me try to address as much as I can really quickly. Appreciate the call, Mark. I would say Jalen Duren is a classic example of somebody that might be moved because it didn't go great in the playoffs, and generally there's somebody that gets scapegoated. My favorite pick in the first round of the NBA draft was Ibuka Okori out of Stanford, so I think they won that. I think that's a guy who's going to make an impact out of Stanford. You should be happy as a Michigan sports fan because the Michigan Wolverines are the national champions in basketball. And in baseball, yeah, you got to move Scoobal because, goodness, you don't want to lose him and get nothing in return. And some of the offseason moves, including landing Framber Valdez, suggest that they've already prepared for life after Scoobal. That's all we could get to in Free for All Friday. Sorry to those who didn't get in. How much fun was that? Up next, why the Knicks winning the NBA Finals, not the biggest event to hit MSG here on Westwood.
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Yes. Westwood won sports night. Keeping tabs on what's happening in the World Cup. And in the last few minutes, reminded of a famous quote, Jim McKay back in ABC's Wide World of Sports. The thrill of victory and the agony of defeat. Iran scored the biggest goal, perhaps, in their nation's history in the 93rd minute to go ahead of Egypt and advance to the round of 32, Egypt having already clinched. Iran

0: I understand the age, but just because of you're 24 don't mean you know how to play defense or going to learn how to play defense. He's not a defensive guy, and you need that in the NBA now when you're going up against Oklahoma. You're going up against these good teams that are now starting to build.
1: Brother, why do you think he's not a good defender? Why do you think he's not a good defender at 6 foot seven?
0: Okay, the reason why I think he's not a good defender, because he's been developed by, like, his father to play offense, to be better than Michael Jordan.
1: Oh, my God. Say goodbye. Say goodbye. Say goodbye. Say goodbye. Angry at LeVar Ball. See, this is the problem with fans out there that don't really watch basketball. They formulate their opinions based off of their personal feelings, right, about a father. LaMelo Ball is receiving slander from a caller because of his father. He doesn't know how to play defense. He'll never know how to play defense because of his father. Isn't that the silliest thing you've ever heard? Silly. Because of his father. Like, come on, brother. His father's the reason he's gotten to this point. He's doing pretty well for himself, isn't he? I would say so. I'd take LaMelo Ball's career to this point.
2: Yeah, we were just talking about LeVar Ball last week being on the Mount Rushmore of sports fathers. Like,
1: exactly.
2: He's up there.
1: So I think it's kind of silly. I just got this tweet notification. Ramona Shelbourne reporting that the Miami Heat will not be taking on any more Antetokounmpo brothers on their roster. I think that's
2: so
1: hilarious.
2: It looks like Thanasis and Alex are out of the league.
1: Yeah, I don't know. I don't know how this is gonna work. I thought they already, let me go look, because I thought they had already signed Thanasis, but maybe I'm totally wrong. As soon as free agency opens up, if you don't think they're gonna sign Thanasis, was Thanasis not a part of the deal? I'm surprised. He may be a free agent, that's why he wasn't part of the deal.
2: I mean, who doesn't want a whopping 1.4 points per game, 0.9 rebounds, 0.4 assists, shooting 46.9% from the field? I mean, who wouldn't want that?
1: If he's good for the morale of the team, if he's got a positive impact on Giannis, I think Giannis is so important that I'd do it. I mean, I understand why he sticks around. I understand, you know, why things have gone this way for him in his career. Why he's been so blessed, why he's been so fortunate. But if I was Miami and that's what it took to please Giannis, I'd do it. Bottom line is, though, the Timberwolves trading for LaMelo Ball, I think he's going to end up being a positive move for them, a net positive move for them.
2: Yeah, maybe
1: I think
2: they can
1: the narrative.
2: Sign Lonzo to be a coach.
1: Sign Lonzo to be a player.
2: If we're just going to sign brothers for no reason, let's, Lonzo with no cartilage in his knee, let's sign him.
1: Well, yeah. I think the deal on its surface is a great move for Minnesota.
2: It's not the worst.
1: It's great. Damn, calling it not the worst. It's a great move. You just acquired, you now have the best backcourt in the entire NBA. I don't see a move. I don't see the issue with it. I love the deal. People just don't like LaMelo Ball because he's light-skinned and has a go-kart.
2: They look
1: tired
2: at him like Bell Biv DeVoe.
1: I just don't like the maturity conversations that surround him. He's 24 years old. How mature are you at 24? Like, are you kidding?
2: Dude, I'm 40. I'm still immature.
1: That's my whole point. I don't know. He gets a really bad rap to me for being a non-winning basketball player. Like, what type of BS is that? Maybe the Hornets haven't won because the Hornets have sucked and they've refused to put a good team around.
2: Right. Show me who the Hornets have won with.
1: That's the point. That is the overarching point to me. Is he is often scrutinized, over-criticized, and over-scrutinized. Did I say over-scrutinized? Yeah, I did. 310-840-4910. Is the number. We'll go from the hardwood to the gridiron. We'll give a big round of applause to the National Football League for putting its foot down. I'll tell you how they did that next.
3: 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Yes, you're allowed to get excited.
4: 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Let's go.
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10: 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The parental units can get an $8 biggie bundle, the eldest who think they're so grown can get a $6 biggie bag, and the little one who can do no wrong can get a $4 biggie bites. You know, assuming they have a credit card. No, I'm kidding. 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